0: cricket, Rajasthan Royals beat Lucknow Super Giants by 7 wickets in Jaipur. Prime Minister Narendra Modi arrived in Rome last night on an official visit to Italy. Mr. Modi was received at the airport by Italy's Deputy Prime Minister and Minister of Foreign Affairs and International Cooperation, Antonio Tajani. Later, Italian Prime Minister Giorgia Meloni hosted a dinner in honour of Mr. Modi. After the dinner, PM Modi reached Anantara Palazzo Nayadi Hotel, where a jubilant and cheering Indian diaspora welcomed him. Mr. Modi will hold talks with his Italian counterpart, Giorgia Meloni, President Sergio Mattarella, and discuss with them ways to boost India-Italy cooperation. PM Modi's visit will focus on how to boost India-Italy cooperation, especially focusing on the India-Middle East-Europe Economic Corridor, IMEC. The Joint Strategic Action Plan 2025-2029 will also be reviewed. Mr. Modi will also be visiting the headquarters of the Food and Agriculture Organization, FAO, and strengthening India's commitment to multilateralism as well as global food security. A correspondent covering the Prime Minister's visit has filed this report.
1: Prime Minister Narendra Modi will call on the President of Italy, Sergio Mattarella, at the Quirinal Palace today, where he will be accorded a guard of honour. The day's engagements include delegation-level talks, press statements, exchange of memoranda of understanding, bilateral meetings, and a visit to the Food and Agriculture Organization. Prime Minister Modi will also plant a Morus nigra black mulberry tree, a species that symbolically connects India and Italy through its culinary, medicinal, and agricultural significance. This is Suparna Bhatia from Rome.
0: Earlier yesterday, Indian Nordic nations comprising Norway, Sweden, Denmark, Finland and Iceland elevated the bilateral ties to a green technology and innovation strategic partnership. Mr. Modi made the announcement while addressing a joint press meet with leaders of Nordic nations after attending the third India-Nordic summit in the Norwegian capital Oslo.
2: आज हमने भारत और नॉर्डिक संबंधों को ग्रीन टेक्नोलॉजी एंड इनोवेशन स्ट्रेटेजिक पार्टनरशिप का स्वरूप देने का निर्णय लिया है। इस ग्रीन टेक्नोलॉजी पार्टनरशिप से हम आइसलैंड की जियोथर्मल और फिशरीज, नॉर्वे 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करेंगे.
0: Prime Minister Modi said investments from Nordic countries in India rose by 200% in the past decade.
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0: Prime Minister Modi affirmed that the relations between India and the Nordic countries are set to usher in a new golden era with the recently concluded trade agreements, including trade and economic partnership and India-EU free trade deal. A correspondent covering the Prime Minister's visit to Norway has filed this report from Oslo.
3: A joint statement released after the third India-Nordic summit outlines the areas of shared goals and vision of India and the five Nordic countries. They decided to elevate their relations to a green technology and innovation strategic partnership. This reflects their shared commitment to sustainability, innovation and green growth. They encouraged collaboration in research, innovation and talent mobility. In the multilateral and bilateral engagements during his Oslo visit, Prime Minister Narendra Modi invited Nordic investments in areas such as green transition, blue economy, shipbuilding, health and defense. In light of the India-EU FTA and TEPA agreement, he conveyed India's keenness for stronger economic and commercial ties with the Nordic region. On the global issues, the leaders together advocated for rules-based world order and reformed multilateral system. They underlined the importance of de-escalation in the conflict regions. The leaders unequivocally and strongly condemned terrorism, including the terrorist attack in Pahalgam. The Prime Ministers reaffirmed their commitment to further deepen the India-Nordic cooperation. The next India-Nordic summit would be held in Helsinki, Finland. Sangeeta Godbole, Akashvani News, Oslo, Norway.
0: West Bengal government will roll out Annapurna scheme providing 3,000 rupees per month to women aged 25 to 60 years from June 1st. The money will be credited directly through direct benefit transfer, DBT, into the Aadhaar-linked bank accounts of eligible beneficiaries. To qualify for the scheme, women must be aged between 25 and 60 years, must not be paying income tax, and must not hold any permanent government employment or receive a regular salary pension.

0: 2026. The Joint Parliamentary Committee JPC on One Nation, One Election has said the simultaneous Lok Sabha, Assembly and local body elections can save nearly 7 lakh crore rupees, improve governance efficiency and increase India's GDP growth by up to 1.6%. Addressing a press conference in Gandhinagar, JPC Chairperson P.P. Chaudhary said India had followed a synchronized election system until 1967 when Lok Sabha and the State Assembly elections were conducted together. He said the cycle was disturbed after the premature dissolution of 7 state assemblies in 1968 and later during the emergency period. Gradually, elections across states went out of synchronization. Mr. Chaudhary said several institutions, including the Election Commission, the Law Commission and parliamentary committees, had over the years recommended simultaneous elections.
1: Prime Minister Narendra Modi constituted an 8-member committee under the leadership of our former President Ramnath Kovind. The committee also benefited from the guidance of Home Minister. Along with him, N.K. Singh, who is an economist, and Ghulam Nabi Azad, who is a prominent leader with vast political experience, were part of it. That committee submitted its report to the government, which recommended that simultaneous elections for the Lok Sabha and Vidhan Sabhas should be held in the country.
0: This is Akashvani giving you the news. For quick news updates around the clock, follow us on X handle at AIR News Alerts. And for details of stories and more, log on to our website www.newsonair.gov.in and download News on AIR app. Uttar Pradesh is reeling under severe heat wave with record-breaking temperatures every passing day. We have a report.
2: Banda district in Bundelkhand region of the state continues to be the hottest place in the country on the third consecutive day. Maximum temperature here reached 48.2 degrees. There was no respite from the scorching sun to other places of the state also, and the maximum day temperature is oscillating between 44 to 47 degrees at many places. Even nights have become unusually warmer and the minimum temperature is close to 30 degrees in many districts. Animals and birds are worst hit by this mercury rise. Normal life is paralyzed and incidents of heat stroke have increased. The meteorological department has issued a red alert regarding severe heat wave in the state for next 2 days. Sushil Chandra Tiwari, Akashvani News, Lucknow.
0: Madhya Pradesh is scorching under severe heat wave. Orange and yellow alert has been issued for several districts as mercury hit 47 degrees Celsius for the first time in the state. We have more in this report.
3: Madhya Pradesh is reeling under intense heat. The blazing sun has made daily life very difficult. The Met Department has issued an orange alert for severe heat wave in several districts including Datia, Bhind, Rewa, Satna, Panna, Sagar, Chhatarpur, Tikamgarh and Niwari. A yellow alert has been issued for Bhopal, Indore, Ujjain, Gwalior, Jabalpur and dozens of other districts. The heat wave is expected to continue for the next 3 to 4 days. On Tuesday, Nogaon recorded 47 degrees Celsius and Khajuraho touched 46.4 degrees Celsius. This is the first time this season that the mercury has reached 47 degrees Celsius. In 22 cities across the state, the maximum temperature crossed 44 degrees Celsius. Abhinav Goyal, Akashvani, Bhopal.
0: Union Health Minister Jagat Prakash Nadda reaffirmed India's commitment to universal health coverage, digital health innovation and global health solidarity at the 79th World Health Assembly in Geneva. Addressing the assembly themed Reshaping Global Health, a Shared Responsibility, yesterday Mr. Nadda highlighted India's progress towards universal health coverage anchored in a whole of government and whole of society approach.
4: India is accelerating towards universal health coverage by expanding access to quality and affordable health care. For this, we have established 185,000 health and wellness centers, namely Ayushman Arogya Mandirs. In addition, we are committed to developing a robust and resilient public health infrastructure for pandemic preparedness and emergency responses.
0: Director General of Civil Aviation has directed the inspection of fuel control switches on Air India Boeing 787-8 aircraft at the original equipment manufacturer facility in the presence of DGCA officers. According to the DGCA, the Air India Boeing 787-8 aircraft VT-ANX was grounded on the 2nd of February this year

0: after operating flight AIC-132 from London's Heathrow Airport to Bengaluru. In IPL cricket, riding on a brilliant knock of 93 runs by Vaibhav Suryavanshi, Rajasthan Royals defeated Lucknow Super Giants by 7 wickets at the Sawai Man Singh Stadium in Jaipur last night. Chasing a target of 221 runs set by Lucknow Super Giants, Rajasthan Royals scored 225 for 3 with 5 balls to spare. Dhruv Jurel scored an unbeaten 53 runs, while Yashasvi Jaiswal made 43 runs. And now for a look at today's newspapers is over to Shagun Chopra.
1: Thank you, Abhishek. In a joint article penned by PM Narendra Modi and Italy's PM Giorgia Meloni in The Pioneer, headlines Italy and India, a strategic partnership for the Indo-Mediterranean. The article says Made in Italy has always been synonymous with excellence worldwide, and today it finds a natural synergy with the high quality of goals of the Make in India initiative. US clears Apache howitzer support services for India, writes the Indian Express. Supreme Court upholds citizens' right to live free from fear of stray dog attacks, informs the Statesman. Top court nod for euthanasia of incurably ill rabid dogs, states the Hindu. The Economic Times in its editorial piece says the real question OpenAI's win Musk's ethical AI development arguments remain. The paper says Elon Musk's case against OpenAI turning into a for-profit organization fell apart on a technicality, but the central question on how OpenAI should be governed remains unanswered. Sam Altman's argument is that its mission drift from non-profit to for-profit was necessitated by the financial reality of the tech's large investment requirements. And finally, tennis legend Billie Jean King, at the age of 82, earns a college degree, Bachelor of Arts in History, 65 years after starting at Cal State Los Angeles, reports the Times of India. And with that, it's back to you, Abhishek.
0: Thank you, Shagun. And now, before we end the bulletin, the headlines once again. Prime Minister Narendra Modi to hold talks with his Italian counterpart Giorgia Meloni in Rome today. Two leaders to discuss ways to boost cooperation on India-Middle East-Europe economic corridor and review joint strategic action plan 2025-2029. West Bengal government to roll out Annapurna scheme providing 3,000 rupees per month to women aged 25 to 60 years from June 1st. Joint Parliamentary Committee on One Nation, One Election says simultaneous Lok Sabha and Assembly elections can save nearly 7 lakh crore rupees and increase India's GDP growth by 1.6%. DGCA orders further inspection of fuel control switch of an Air India Boeing 787-8 aircraft following technical snag earlier this year. And in IPL cricket, Rajasthan Royals beat Lucknow Super Giants by 7 wickets in Jaipur. And with that, we end the morning news. Have a nice day.
2: आकाशवाणीचं हे पुणे केंद्र आहे. सकाळचे 8:30 झालेली आहेत आमची यानंतरची उद्घोषणा लगेचच. आकाशवाणीचं हे पुणे केंद्र आहे, प्रसारित करतोय राष्ट्रीय मराठी बातमीपत्र.
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1: 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Prime Minister Modi and Giorgia Meloni outlined roadmap for India-Italy strategic partnership, highlight several economic initiatives in a joint article. DRDO completes trials of drone-launched unmanned precision-guided missile. Defence Minister terms it a strategic milestone. Supreme Court rejects petition challenging center's decision to undertake caste enumeration. Severe heat wave grips north and central India. Temperature breaches 44 degree mark at several places. And in IPL cricket, host Kolkata Knight Riders to take on Mumbai Indians at Eden Gardens. And now the news in detail. Prime Minister Narendra Modi will hold talks with his Italian counterpart Giorgia Meloni in Rome in a short while from now to discuss ways to boost India-Italy cooperation. With a focus on strengthening India-Italy relations, major pacts may be announced later in the day. Both leaders will exchange perspectives on a wide range of subjects. A series of programs will be held in Rome to mark the importance of bilateral relations between the two countries. PM Modi's visit will also focus specially on the India-Middle East-Europe Economic Corridor, or IMEC. The Joint Strategic Action Plan 2025 to 2029 will also be reviewed during the meeting. In a social media post before the talks, Prime Minister Modi expressed hope that the talks will focus on strengthening India-Italy relations. Mr. Modi said that upon landing in Rome, he had the opportunity to meet Prime Minister Meloni over dinner, followed by a visit to the iconic Colosseum. He said both leaders exchanged perspectives on a wide range of subjects. The Prime Minister added that today's talks will continue the conversation on boosting India-Italy friendship. Prime Minister will be visiting the headquarters of the Food and Agriculture Organization, strengthening India's commitment to multilateralism as well as global food security. India-Italy ties have expanded with unprecedented momentum in recent years and have now reached a decisive stage. In a joint article written by Prime Minister Narendra Modi and his Italian counterpart Giorgia Meloni, the two leaders highlighted that relations between the two countries have evolved from a cordial friendship into a special strategic partnership rooted in the values of freedom, democracy, and a shared vision for the future. The leaders noted that at a time when the global order is undergoing profound changes, the India-Italy partnership is being guided by regular exchanges at the highest political and institutional levels. They said the partnership is acquiring a new dimension by combining the economic dynamism, societal creativity, and centuries-old civilizational wisdom of both nations. The two leaders said their cooperation reflects a shared understanding that prosperity and security in the 21st century will depend on the ability of nations to innovate, manage energy transitions, and strengthen strategic sovereignty. Defense Minister Rajnath Singh today held a meeting with his South Korean counterpart, Ahn Jung-bak, in Seoul. During the meeting, they discussed ways to further deepen India-South Korea defense industry, and strategic cooperation with a shared commitment towards regional peace, stability, and technological collaboration. In a social media post, Mr. Singh said, "It was a highly productive meeting as India and South Korea exchanged agreements on promoting defense cyber cooperation." The MOU was exchanged between the National Defense College of India, the Korea National Defense University, and the UN Peacekeeping Corporation. The minister said that he is looking forward to strengthening the special strategic partnership between the two nations. India has taken another important step towards strengthening its indigenous defense capabilities under the Atmanirbhar Bharat initiative. The Defense Research and Development Organization, DRDO, has successfully completed the final development trials of the unmanned aerial vehicle launched precision guided missile, V3, marking a significant achievement for the country's defense sector. Defence Minister Rajnath Singh has complimented DRDO and termed it a strategic milestone achieved towards Atmanirbharta in defence. More from our correspondent.
2: The trials were conducted in both air-to-ground and air-to-air modes at the DRDO test range near Kurnool in Andhra Pradesh. During the tests, the missile system was operated through an advanced integrated ground control system designed to automate launch and operational readiness. The trials successfully demonstrated the missile's precision strike capability, reliability and effectiveness in varied combat scenarios. The missile was developed by Research Center Imarat Hyderabad in collaboration with other DRDO laboratories. Developed entirely within the country, the project highlights the growing strength of India's domestic defense manufacturing ecosystem with the participation of MSMEs and private industries under the Atmanirbhar Bharat initiative. For production, DRDO has partnered with Bharat Dynamics Limited and Adani Defense Systems and Technologies Limited. The missile system was integrated on UAVs developed by New Space Research and Technologies Bengaluru for the trials. The successful completion of the tests has cleared the way for serial production of the missile system, further strengthening India's indigenous defense capabilities. Allu Murli, Akashvani News, Vijayawada.
1: The Supreme Court today dismissed a petition challenging the center's decision to undertake caste enumeration as part of the upcoming census, saying the issue falls within the policy domain of the government. A bench headed by Chief Justice Suryakant observed

0: That the government needs to know the number of people belonging to backward classes to frame welfare measures for them. The bench said there was nothing wrong in collecting such data and declined to interfere in the matter. The investigations into the recent incidents of fire reported in trains have revealed the possible involvement of anti-social elements in several cases. Sources said that the railway has taken these incidents seriously and the Railway Protection Force is carrying out intensive investigations into the matter. In an incident near Amarpura station in Rajasthan, an attempt was made by an unidentified individual to set fire to linen materials inside a coach, which led to the outbreak of fire. In a separate case in Howrah, a piece of cloth soaked in petrol was recovered from the bathroom of a train that caught fire. Similarly, in Kota, Rajasthan, the initial flames in the Rajdhani Express were also reported to have originated from the bathroom area. In Sasaram, Bihar, the incident took place in an empty train and coach with no power generator present. Union Consumer Affairs Minister Prahlad Joshi has said that the government is dedicated to reducing the regulatory burdens by enhancing marketplace fairness through smart regulation and responsive governance. Addressing a function virtually on World Metrology Day 2026, Mr. Joshi stressed the need to make legal metrology a cornerstone of consumer confidence and industry accuracy that strengthens the quality of the standard. He said Prime Minister Narendra Modi has envisioned that the quality of Indian products must meet the global standards and be environmentally sustainable. This is Akashwari giving you the news. For quick news updates around the clock, follow us on X handle at AIR News Alerts. And for details of these stories and more, log on to our website www.newsoneair.gov.in and download the News on AIR app. The India Meteorological Department or IMD has forecast heat wave to severe heat wave conditions over northwest and central India during the week. According to IMD, heat wave conditions are likely to prevail over Delhi, Punjab, Haryana, Chandigarh, Odisha, Chhattisgarh, Rajasthan, Telangana and Uttarakhand for the next 4 days. Meanwhile, Assam, Meghalaya, Keralam, Mahe, Sub-Himalayan West Bengal, Sikkim, Tamil Nadu, Puducherry, Karaikal and Andaman and Nicobar Islands are expected to receive heavy rainfall until tomorrow. The Met Department has predicted thunderstorms and lightning over Bihar, Himachal Pradesh, interior Karnataka, Jharkhand, Lakshadweep and coastal Karnataka for the next 2 days. Most districts of Rajasthan are currently in the grip of intense heat and heat wave conditions. The Meteorological Centre has issued an orange alert for heat wave conditions in 2 districts of the state today, while a yellow alert has been issued for 14 districts. Our correspondent reports that the scorching sun has affected normal life.
1: Severe heat and hot winds are troubling people across the state. Along with the days, the nights are also extremely warm. In most districts, day temperatures are being recorded between 42 and 40 degrees.

0: Maximum heat in the last 24 hours. Fareedkot in Punjab sizzled at 47.3 degrees Celsius and Rohtak felt the heat at 46.9 degrees Celsius in Haryana. Rajesh Bali, Akashwani News, Jalandhar.
1: In Bangladesh, an assistant security protocol officer at the Assistant High Commission of India in Chattogram has

0: has been found dead at the mission premises in the Kulshi area. Police said the incident occurred yesterday morning. The deceased has been identified as a 35-year-old Narinder, a resident of Haryana in India, who was serving at the mission. The Assistant High Commission of India is in touch with the family to arrange the repatriation of the mortal remains. Chinese President Xi Jinping and Russian President Vladimir Putin held talks in Beijing today, focusing on bilateral relations and key global issues, including Iran, the Ukraine conflict, and the international trade. China's foreign ministry said the talks would deepen the strategic partnership between Beijing and Moscow and enhance coordination through forums such as the United Nations, SCO, and BRICS. Both nations also highlighted the growing cooperation in trade, energy, and security, with bilateral trade surpassing $200 billion. The meeting came shortly after U.S. President Donald Trump visited China for discussions with Xi on regional and global developments. U.S. President Donald Trump will attend the G7 summit in France next month amid growing tensions between Washington and several European allies over the Iran conflict. According to a White House official, the summit to be held from June 15 to 17 in Avion-les-Bains in southeastern France will focus on issues including artificial intelligence, trade, critical minerals, immigration, and global security. In Congo, the death toll due to Ebola outbreak has risen to 136. Health Minister Roger Kamba informed this amid the spread of deadly virus that has gripped the eastern part of the country. According to Congolese health authorities, the country has recorded 543 suspected cases and 32 confirmed infections, while neighboring Uganda has reported 2 confirmed cases. On to sports. In IPL cricket, Kolkata Knight Riders will take on Mumbai Indians at the iconic Eden Gardens in Kolkata. The match will begin at 7:30 p.m. Yesterday, Rajasthan Royals defeated Lucknow Super Giants by 7 wickets in a high-scoring match in Jaipur last night, keeping their playoff hopes alive. Rajasthan Royals overhauled the massive target of 221 runs with 5 balls to spare. Benchmark domestic equity indices were trading marginally lower in the afternoon session. The Sensex dropped 101 points to 75,100, while the Nifty dipped 24 points to 23,594 when reports last came in. And now, before we end the bulletin, the headlines once again. Prime Minister Narendra Modi to hold talks with his Italian counterpart Giorgia Meloni in Rome in a short while from now to boost economic cooperation. Prime Minister Modi and Giorgia Meloni outlined roadmap for India-Italy strategic partnership, highlight several economic initiatives in a joint article. DRDO completes trials of drone-launched unmanned precision-guided missile. Defence Minister terms it a strategic milestone. Supreme Court rejects petition challenging centre's decision to undertake caste enumeration. Severe heatwave grips north and central India. Temperature breaches 44-degree mark at several places. And in IPL cricket, hosts Kolkata Knight Riders to take on Mumbai Indians at Eden Gardens. And with that, we end the midday news.
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The show is called Rock with the Jock, and as always, we're going to kickstart our session with none other than the Fab Four, the Awesome Foursome, the Beatles, and this one's called I Feel Fine. We're going to have a great time today all the way till 8:45, and then we're going to return from 9:15 onwards all the way till 10 with our request hour, and 10 to 11, you know, on Wednesday nights we've got Rock On, a great playlist full of some amazing rock hits coming your way from 10 to 11. So stay tuned, don't go anywhere. I'm gonna give you the Beatles, the Fab Four, the Awesome Foursome with I Feel Fine, and my name is Sheen.

And that was Beat It from the album Thriller that released in 1982. This went on to become the best-selling album of all time. And Michael Jackson wanted a rock song that black kids and white kids would both love, and he nailed it. The legendary Eddie Van Halen played the guitar solo, and he did that as a favor. And what happened was Eddie Van Halen was a part of Van Halen, the band, and he didn't want to tell the band, you know, that he was doing this thing for a pop song, because they were kind of had an image and they had a fan base, a complete rock fan base, and they were known for like their heavy songs and their guitar riffs. And then when he went about doing this, that time the band had kind of taken a small, they were in between tours and there was like a small break period that was happening. So he went ahead and, you know, played for Michael Jackson, and he told them that he doesn't want to be credited on the song because he didn't want anybody or any of his rock fans to know that it was him. But when they did find out that he was the one who actually played that amazing, very catchy intro that you heard and the catchy guitar riff, that the response was overwhelmingly positive, and the song won 2 Grammys, including the Record of the Year, and the music video was choreographed by none other than Michael Peters, who also was the choreographer for the Thriller song. And coming up next from Michael Jackson, we have a lovely collaboration with Michael Jackson and our very own Beatle, Paul McCartney, in a fantastic piece of pop history. This one came out way before all the other hits, and this was in 1983, right at the peak of both their careers, and the two had become genuine close friends. And Michael Jackson also visited Paul in his farm in England, and that's when actually Paul McCartney told Michael Jackson that, you know, he should kind of invest in music publishing. And what happened was Michael Jackson went ahead, took that advice to heart, and he purchased the ATV music catalog, which also included the rights to most of Beatles songs, way back in 1985. And Paul McCartney kind of was really upset about that, because he didn't really expect Michael Jackson to go ahead and buy the Beatles catalog, but he did. And I think now, after many, many years, Paul McCartney and the Beatles own the rights back to their own music. So here is the iconic 1983 collaboration that happened between Michael Jackson and Paul McCartney. Here's Say, Say, Say.

And released in 1972, the song became one of the defining songs of the soft rock era. The gentle acoustic guitar intro is instantly recognizable. Jim Seals and Dash Crofts were both members of the Baha'i faith, and the song is interpreted by some as a spiritual metaphor. The Jasmine in My Mind line is in particular, and the Isley Brothers also recorded a famous funk rock version in 1974 that took it in a completely different direction. And that was Summer Breeze by Seals and Croft. Coming up, we've got Taylor Swift. This one's from a 2014 album that was titled 1989. And this was a deliberate, brilliant piece of self-aware satire that she wrote in response to the whole media saying that she was a serial dater who wrote songs only about her boyfriends. And, you know, all her breakups were converted into songs. So then she went ahead and kind of went into that crazy ex-girlfriend zone and kind of went and made this into a big song. And this risk went on to prove to be super popular because it kind of paid off enormously, because that move from country to contemporary pop was when this song was released. And here it is for your listening pleasure and obviously mine, Taylor Swift with Blank Space.

0: It has increased to 1,54,000 crores, and within the next month, it is expected to reach nearly 1,75,000 crores.
1: 1,75,000 crore aap dekhne ko milega.
2: The defense minister also chaired the India-South Korea Defense Industry Business Roundtable in Seoul. Speaking on the occasion, Mr. Singh said the two countries can jointly develop and produce advanced technologies and defense systems for the future. During the event, two agreements were also signed, signaling a promising future for India-Korea defense innovation and technology partnership. This is Akashwani giving you the news. For quick news updates round the clock, follow us on our X handle at @AIRNewsAlerts. And for details of these stories and more, log on to our website www.newsonair.gov.in and download News on AIR app. West Bengal Chief Minister Suvendu Adhikari announced immediate initiation of deportation proceedings against illegal Bangladeshi infiltrators under the Citizenship Amendment Act or CAA. The Chief Minister made the announcement at State Secretariat Nabana during a land handover ceremony to the Border Security Force BSF for border fencing. He said infiltrators identified in the state would now be directly handed over to the BSF for further action in coordination with the Border Guards Bangladesh. Mr. Adhikari clarified that no action would be taken against members of the seven communities protected under the CAA, provided they had entered India before 31st of December 2024. Repolling in the Falta Assembly constituency of South 24 Parganas district in West Bengal will be held tomorrow. Six candidates, including two independents, are in the fray. Trinamool Congress candidate Jahangir Khan yesterday withdrew his nomination from the contest. However, his name will remain on the ballot as the deadline for withdrawal of nominations has already passed. The Election Commission had earlier declared the polling held on 29th of April in Falta void over allegations of large-scale malpractice and ordered a fresh poll in all 285 booths. The counting of votes will take place on the 24th of this month. Union Education Minister Dharmendra Pradhan has stressed the need for heightened vigilance and foolproof security arrangements to ensure a safe, secure and fair conduct of the upcoming NEET UG re-examination. Mr. Pradhan said this while chairing a high-level review meeting with Central Security and Intelligence Agencies in New Delhi today. The NEET UG re-examination for admission to undergraduate medical education will be held on the 21st of June. During the meeting, serious concerns were also raised over the growing spread of misinformation related to competitive examinations through anonymous online groups. Mr. Pradhan directed a focused crackdown on such networks, including proactive identification, blocking and taking down of channels spreading fake information. Meanwhile, a Delhi court has sent the five accused in the NEET paper leak case to judicial custody till the 2nd of next month. India is set to remain the world's fastest growing major economy as the United Nations, UN in its report, projected a growth rate of 6.4% this year for the country despite global uncertainty caused by the West Asia conflict. UN senior economist Ingo Peterle, briefing reporters on the media update on the World Economic Situation and Prospects report yesterday, said India's strong consumer demand, public investment and growth in services exports continue to support its economy. Director of UN's Economic Analysis and Policy Division, Shantanu Mukherjee, also noted that India's diversified energy sources, strong refining capacity, large foreign exchange reserves and fiscal flexibility could help cushion the impact of rising oil prices caused by tensions in the West Asia and disruptions in the Strait of Hormuz. Benchmark domestic equity indices ended with marginal gains today. We have a report.
3: Sensex rose by 118 points to close at 75,318, while Nifty added 41 points to settle at 23,659. Meanwhile, the broader market on the National Stock Exchange also ended in positive territory. The mid-cap 100 jumped 0.5%, while the small-cap 100 ended on a flat note with a positive bias. In the foreign exchange market today, the rupee depreciated by 30 paise to close at a record low of 96 rupees and 83 paise. against the US dollar. Arjun Chowdhury for Akashwani News.
2: Meanwhile, the growth of the combined index of 8 core industries in the country rose to 1.7% in April this year on an annual basis, up from the revised 1.2% in March. The India Met Department, IMD, has issued a red alert for severe heatwave conditions over parts of Uttar Pradesh, Madhya Pradesh and Vidarbha for the next 2 to 3 days. Similar conditions are likely to prevail over Haryana, Chandigarh, Delhi, Punjab, Bihar, Chhattisgarh, coastal Andhra Pradesh, Himachal Pradesh, Odisha, Rajasthan, Telangana and Uttarakhand till tomorrow. Meanwhile, severe heatwave gripped several parts of northern and central India, with the mercury breaching the 45 degree mark. In national capital, an orange alert has been issued for heatwave conditions for the next 3 to 4 days. More from our correspondent.
4: According to the Met Department, the maximum temperature in Delhi is expected to be around 45 to 47 degrees Celsius tomorrow. In the past 24 hours, the maximum temperature in the national capital was recorded at 44.5 degrees Celsius. With increase in the temperature, the Delhi government has mandated a compulsory rest period for all outdoor workers from 1 p.m. to 4 p.m. amid intensifying peak summer temperatures. Vishwang Mishra, Soumya Sharan for Akashwani News, Delhi.
2: In IPL cricket, match between Mumbai Indians and host Kolkata Knight Riders is underway at the iconic Eden Gardens. Mumbai Indians were 57 for 4 in 8 overs when match was halted due to rain. Earlier, Kolkata Knight Riders won the toss and elected to field. Yesterday, Rajasthan Royals defeated Lucknow Super Giants by 7 wickets in a high-scoring match in Jaipur. And now, before we end the bulletin, the headlines once again. India and Italy agree to elevate ties to special strategic partnership. Both sides ink 15 agreements to boost bilateral cooperation in key areas, including critical minerals, defense and agriculture. Prime Minister Narendra Modi receives FAO's highest honor, Agricola Medal, dedicates award to farmers of India. West Bengal government announces immediate start of deportation proceedings against illegal Bangladeshi infiltrators under Citizenship Amendment Act. India to remain world's fastest growing major economy with 6.4% growth this year despite West Asia conflict, says UN report. IMD issues red alert for severe heatwave conditions over Uttar Pradesh, Madhya Pradesh and Vidarbha for the next 2 to 3 days. And in IPL cricket, match between host Kolkata Knight Riders and Mumbai Indians underway at the Eden Gardens. And that's all in the news at 9. Good night.

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1: Hello, hello, welcome back, and you're still tuned into Akashwani's FM Rainbow channel on 107.1 MHz. The show's called Unwind. This is the hour where you get to listen to your favorite songs because I will be playing them for you. And we've got a list of requests already coming in. All of them, people have sent us requests since 8 p.m. and before that. So if you would like to request for your song, we've got, I think, 4 or 5 slots available. Send us your songs quickly because the request hour is only going to be on till 10 p.m. And then 10 to 11, we get on with Rock On. So without wasting any more time, I'm going to give you our first request. This one goes out to Sabrina. Sabrina has tuned in all the way from Australia, and poor thing is waiting since a long time for her request because it's already when the last time she messaged me, she said it was 1:30 a.m. in the night, or early morning. So right now it could be probably 2 a.m. and she's still awake, and she said she would sleep once I play her song. So Sabrina, I'm not going to make you wait any longer. Here's Engelbert with My Cherie Amour, our first request going out to Sabrina. And if you'd like to request for your favorite song, all you have to do is send us a message on our WhatsApp number, which is 865-766-1071. That's 865-766-1071. This one goes out to Sabrina.

And that was Jennifer Rush with The Power of Love that went out to Feroz Ganporia. Coming up, our next request goes out to Pranav Prakash Shinde. Here's Commodores with Night Shift.

And that was Anne Murray with You Needed Me, and that went out to Sridharan, who dedicated it to his daughters Vanita, Bindia, Priyanka, his granddaughter Vidhi, and also for his FM family group members, that is Sabrina, Julie, Zareen, Vanita, Prakash, and himself as well. Alright, coming up, our next request, this one goes out to Terence and Barbara Craven from Colaba, and they'd like to listen to Elvis Presley, The Wonder of You.

Footloose by Kenny Loggins. That went out to Pradeep Panandkrishnan, who would like to dedicate that song to his sister Priya. Coming up, we have our next request. This one goes out to Nigel, and here's Mr. Mister with Broken Wings.

And that was Elvis Presley with Jailhouse Rock, and that went out to Sunandanandan. I hope I'm pronouncing your name correctly. So that went out to you. And coming up next, we've got Richard Marx with Right Here Waiting. And this one goes out to Ravi Prasad from Hyderabad. So here it is, just for your listening pleasure, Richard Marx, Right Here Waiting, coming up next.

All right, and it's already 9:53 on the studio clock, which means it's time for us to wrap up our request hour. And I'm going to try and now club all our remaining requests coming in. So we have our last three songs that are going to come out back to back to back. And all these three songs are dedicated to all the lovely listeners who've sent us messages. And unfortunately, because of the paucity of time, I won't be able to play all your requests. So I'm going to read out all your names of the ones whose requests are going to be missed. But you're going to be, I'm going to still play a song, three songs for you. So it's going to go out to Rajendra. It's going to go out to Hitendra. It goes out to Barbara from Crawford Market, Deepak, Godfrey, and to Angela. So here it is, three songs. We've got Willie Nelson and Shirley Colley with Willingly. We've got ABBA with Waterloo. And we've got Never Enough by Lauren Aldred from the movie The Greatest Showman. These three songs, back to back to back.

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1: Hello, hello. 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The time is 10 p.m. or a little after 10 on the studio clock and the show's called Rock On. And you know, every Wednesday night, we have a very, very dedicated rock hour from 10 to 11. And tonight, the playlist is going to be super fun because I have curated something so fun. Old and new, classics and modern. It's all going to be a mixed bag out on your playlist, on the playlist, out on the plate for you. A very generous helping of some good old rock music is coming down your way all the way till 11 p.m. So stay tuned, don't go anywhere. We're going to kickstart our rock hour with Rock On. And our first song is none other than the song released in 1977. This is Pure Ramones DNA, Fast, Loud, 2 Minutes of Joy. And the Ramones are widely credited as the godfathers of punk, and virtually every punk and alternative band that followed owes them a debt. All four original members took the surname Ramone, and none of them were actually related. Three of the original tragically died within a few years of each other. Joey Ramone died in 2001, Dee Dee Ramone in 2002, and Johnny Ramone in 2004. So, well, we've got just one Ramone left, but their music stays on and lingers on for decades to come. So here it is to kickstart our show. We've got Sheena is a Punk Rocker by Ramones. And yes, my namesake, but my name is not Sheena, it is Sheen. And I'm going to play you the song and I'm going to be with you all the way till 11 p.m. So here it is. Sheena is a Punk Rocker right here on Rock On, only on 107.1 FM Rainbow. And my name is Sheena.

And that was Hold My Hand by Hootie and the Blowfish from the album Cracked Review, released in 1994. One of the best-selling debut albums in American history. Over 21 million copies sold in the US alone, and Darius Rucker's voice, or Darius Rucker, however he would like to call himself, is one of the warmest and most distinctive in rock. And the band formed at the University of South Carolina and built their following through relentless touring before actually getting signed. And the rest is history. They also, Darius Rucker also went ahead and had a very successful country career as a country artist, and went on to also win a Grammy for the Best New Artist in Country in 2009 when he tried his hand there. Coming up now, this song is the epic centerpiece of this band, because you think of this band and this is the song that you will memorize, or that will come to your mind, or you will picture, because it's so iconic. Released in 2006, one of the most ambitious rock concept albums of the 2000s, and every time you actually hear this band's name, or even someone talking about the band, the first song that you will think of is this one. Here it is, My Chemical Romance with Welcome to the Black Parade.

And that was Heart with Alone from their album Bad Animals that released in 1987. And the song was written by Billy Steinberg and Tom Kelly, the same duo that wrote Like a Virgin for Madonna and True Colors for Cyndi Lauper. And Wilson's vocal performance on this track is genuinely one of the greatest in rock history. She builds from a whisper to an absolute powerhouse belt and does it live too consistently. Heart were one of the first major rock bands fronted by women, and Anne and Nancy Wilson had to fight constant sexism from the industry throughout their career, and I think it worked because they were so good. Even their songs, Barracuda, Allies, Dog and Butterfly, great tracks. Heart, one of the most commendable, the most known and the most powerful women rock bands of all time. Coming up is a band that was formed by a former Beatle after the Beatles broke up, none other than Paul McCartney and the Wings. And this one's the title track from the 1973 album of the same name, recorded under very remarkable circumstances. So now what happened was, two members of the Wings quit the band the day before they were all supposed to fly to Lagos in Nigeria to record for this album. And then Paul McCartney said, you know what, forget it, we'll still go. So he went ahead with Linda, his wife, and his guitarist Denny Lane. You know, sounds like Penny Lane, but yeah, Denny Lane was a guitarist that was in the Wings. And they went to Nigeria, and Paul McCartney said that he was recording so much that he actually suffered a bronchial spasm during the recording, and people thought that he was gonna die, including himself. He thought he was gonna die. Despite all that chaos, he overcame that whole thing, and the album went on to become one of his finest post-Beatles works. The song, the title song from the album, Band on the Run, released in 1973, went on to debut at number one both in the US and the UK. So here it is, Band on the Run, by none other than Paul McCartney.

And that was The King Will Come by Wishbone Ash from their 1972 album From Argus. One of the most beloved and influential albums in British rock, Wishbone Ash essentially pioneered the twin lead guitar sound that would go on to influence countless bands, including Thin Lizzy and Iron Maiden. Argus, now the song that you just heard, King Will Come, from the album Argus, is now a concept album with a medieval, mythological feel to it. And The King Will Come closes it with a sense of epic grandeur. And among musicians and serious rock fans, Argus is considered a stone-cold classic. Coming up, we've got a song from the album It's My Life that was released in 1984. And this band actually started as a fairly conventional synth-pop band. But lead singer Mike Hollis grew increasingly dissatisfied with the commercial direction and steered the band towards something far more experimental. And their later

album Spirit of Eden and Laughing Stock are considered pioneering works of post-rock. So here it is from the album It's My Life, Talk Talk, when they were still a synth pop rock band. Here's It's My Life. Enjoy.

And that was Got You Where I Want You by The Flies, a quintessential late 90s alt rock gem. And this came out in 1998 and got a huge boost from being on two movies, very big movies, teen movies. One was There's Something About Mary on the soundtrack of that movie, and also from the movie Disturbing Behavior. And also went on to, you know, kind of catch people's attention because of these two movies, because these movies were pretty, you know, well known in that time in the 90s, and they were featured in these movies, as in the soundtrack of these movies. And it used to come on our channels as well. If you ever had a chance to watch the movie channels, the English movie channels in the late 90s, you would have watched either one of these movies that was aired there, and the song was featured in that movie. The Flies now are a California band who had that perfect blend of jangly guitars and melodic hooks, and that defined a certain kind of late 90s radio rock. They never really had that superstardom, you know, time in their life or a phase, but the song has a real staying power and it still sounds great. Coming up next, we've got from the album Standing on the Shoulder of Giants, the first album without, the band's first album without founding members, and leaving just the Gallagher brothers. This was Oasis's, you know, kind of revamp album, that you can call it a brand new lineup. And the song has a distinctly psychedelic Beatles influenced feel, more Revolver than, you know, any other album. And Noel Gallagher has never hidden his Beatles obsession, and this track wears it openly. The album was a transitional moment for the band after the enormous commercial peak of their previous one, which was Morning Glory. What's the story, Morning?

All right, and on that note, it's time for me to play our last song. And if time permits, I'm going to squeeze in another one. So two songs coming out to you back to back. One is by Beck. Now, Beck was famous for the song called Loser way back when. And this one is one of the most genuinely eclectic songs. And he has been an eclectic artist. So this one's from the album Morning Phase that released in 2015. And it went on to win the Album of the Year at the Grammys. And the song following that is none other than The National. The song is Sorrow from The National, and this album is High Violet that released in 2010. So these two songs coming out to you back to back. It's time for me to say goodnight. I will see you again soon. Till then, you take care and have a lovely, lovely week ahead. I will see you again next Friday, same time, same place, with a new playlist and some great, great songs. So here is Oasis, sorry, Beck and The National back to back. Sheen saying bye. See you again soon. Thank you and good night.